Well, it is the weekend. Welcome at home with Gary Sullivan. This hour of At Home with Gary Sullivan is brought to you by DeMond Global. And they now have the new non-aerosol bag on Wave Technology. You're saying, what's that? Well, you've heard me talk about the Smart Strip Advanced, the Smart Strip Pro, the environmentally friendly paint strippers and graffiti removers. Well, it's a non-aerosol, but you can spray it on, which is going to save you time, give you a good even coat. I want you to check it out. You can get it at Do It Best stores, Sherwin-Williams, some other paint retailers, and you can go online at DumontGlobal.com. Anyway, we thank them for this technology. We also thank them for sponsoring this hour of the show. So let's get rolling. Another weekend, getting a few things done around the home. Be very happy for you to join me. Danny's ready to take your calls. Our phone number is 800-823-8255. And, well, what do you want to work on? Yesterday I mentioned we all grumbled and complained about our energy bills in the wintertime. So far in a lot of parts outside out west, it's been coolish, not bad, maybe seasonal for some places. Warm on in the out west, but it's coming. And insulation and ventilation are critically important in the summertime too. And obviously, if it stung you in the winter with some of the energy bills, it's going to get you again in the spring. These things obviously don't go away. So that's one thing I'd be happy to discuss with you, because we seem to react to energy bills like, holy cow, like you didn't see that coming. I mean, we just went through a fairly cold winter. A lot of people made calls to the show and we discussed it. And, you know, back then everybody's reacting to the cold weather, the high bills and the insulation people, they start getting real busy. And then we get to springtime and the flowers come out. We kind of just put that on the back shelf and maybe never got around to doing anything. And in another month or so, we'll be in the mid-90s, and everybody goes, whoa, that's expensive. What happened to our energy bill? Well, we never did anything about it in the winter. And that same process repeats in the summer. So, you know, if you haven't done any of this, the very little basic thing you can, which may help, it really depends. You know, I always talk about insulation and ventilation. And if you look at your gutters and you see that box, it's the fascia board is holding, you know, it's not holding the gutters on, but it's the brackets are attached to the fascia board, which holds the gutters up. And then underneath that is the soffit. That's the board that goes back to the house. And usually, or hopefully, especially if you have a ridge vent or some vents on the roof of your house, you have some vents on that soffit board. Sometimes they're little, you know, they're rectangular, maybe 10 by 16, maybe, well, probably that'd be too big, maybe 4 by 12 vents, and it has a screen and it has some louvers. Some are just round. Anyway, that's bringing the air into the attic. It's pushing the hot air out of the ridge vent or out of the vents on the roof. But those little screens and louvers, over the course of time, nobody ever pays attention to them. And maybe you had some insulation blown into the attic, and maybe they covered those up. Usually there's baffles to keep those from being covered up, but maybe they got covered up. Maybe somebody painted over them and got the screen at the same time they got the louvers, and you've diminished the air intake by, you know, 30, 40, 50%. So that makes your whole ventilation system just not work. And that means it holds more heat in that attic. That means the upper bedrooms are a lot hotter. And you're a lot more uncomfortable. And then you're honked off when you get your energy bill. So take a look at those vents underneath there. Make sure that they're not impeded with I saw a cotton tree start shedding like cotton balls in the air, and especially in the Midwest. That was occurring in our area last week. Maybe those get stuck in air.
maybe flies, spiders, anything along those lines, or paint or insulation from the inside. They start covering those up. You start reducing the air intake, and it starts the problem. 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In fact, I think gutter brush has still got their sale going on. 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I think it's tomorrow, June 1st. 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But that really wasn't the point of my conversation. When I said, when you get up there and you're looking at your ventilation, look at the gutters, make sure they're clean. Make sure they're not sagging. If they have gutters that have seams, make sure those seams are sealed. A lot of times over a course of time, they start, separating. A lot of them are seamless, but some of the older ones are not. There's a, clean those out real good. Take a rag, get some mineral spirits, clean the seam. Get a product called, it's made by Geosil. It's a brushable sealant. I can't explain how cool this product is. I've probably been recommending it for 30 plus years. It's clear. It's like a real thick maple syrup. And you can paint it on or you can trowel it on. In a gutter, you would obviously paint it on. It's like a giant rubberized Band-Aid. And so you'll seal up those gutters, keep them free-flowing, move that water away from the house. Critically important, not only for the air in your house being healthy, prevention of mold, prevention of leaky basements and crawl spaces, all start there. So next time you look at the fascia board, the soffit, the gutter, that whole box that gutter's hanging on to, make sure you know just how much stuff is going on there. Because there's a bunch. We just mentioned a bunch. We talked about the ventilation.

0: outside, vented into the attic. And think about this. 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You almost got a rainstorm in your attic, wet insulation. 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Danny Boy's ready to take your calls. It's 800-823-8255. 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

0: right, back at it we go. At Home with Gary Sullivan, as we take your calls regarding your home projects. It's 800-823-8255. On a podcast that I'd like you to check out, it's on the iHeart app, and Danny has it listed. It's a product called Roof Restore. And I know you have asked me a lot of questions about the ability to have someone spray a sealant on a roof that is not really failing, but it's, you know, maybe got 25% of its life yet, and you'd really like to extend the life of that roof. And you were asking me, saying, is that worth it? And I think after we talked to this fellow from Roof Restore, the answer is it worth it? Well, I think that's kind of your decision, whether you think it's worth it. But that podcast, we had we probably had a 15, 20 minute conversation about how often it can be applied, when it can be applied, what it does, and, you know, the price of it. I think he said it was about $1 a square foot. A new roof's about $5 a square foot. I might be wrong on that. I kind of can't remember exactly. That's why I'm encouraging you to take a listen to the podcast. So the way a roof fails is the granular surface of an asphalt shingle is a protectant. It protects the shingle from the UV rays of the sun, which dries that shingle out, creates that brittleness of a shingle. It makes the shingle curl. Before all that happens, as you lose, you know, let's say you got a 30-year warranted roof, at about year 20, you're going to start seeing a noticeable amount of the granular protection in your gutters. And they don't put that protection back on, but what they do is they save what you have. They save what you have by basically using an agricultural oil that protects that shingle, revitalizes that shingle, and I'll use the word glue, you know, keeps that protectant on the shingle. And he was telling me, which I did not know, that type of technology has been around for 20 plus years, and they used to use it in the departments of transportation in the U.S. and Canada onto keeping roads, asphalt, preventing the brittleness of that. So it does add protection. The one thing I got, it could be applied 3 times, but it really depends. But each spray, each protectant, once it's applied, will give you about 5 years worth of protection. It improves the granular adhesion like almost 90%. It almost restores the shingle color. It kills the algae, the moss. It hinders regrowth. And then bottom line, keeps the shingles out of landfills for a longer period of time, right? But it was called Roof Restore. Pretty cool stuff. It's not something you do. It's something they come out and they literally use by drone, and they inspect the roof and make a determination where you are with that roof in terms of wear and tear, and make the decision of whether this can help you. In other words, there is a point of no return. You need XYZ amount of granular protection on that shingle. You need that shingle still to be somewhat pliable. And then you spray this, and think of it as a maintenance product rather than like a new roof, because it's not a new roof. But if you're, you know, a 30-year roof, I think I had my 30-year roof replaced at age 25. And that's pretty normal, I think. It depends on how steep it is versus how flat it is, the weather, and all, you know, all that stuff. It all comes into play. But I would have to say, on average, a 30-year roof isn't going to last 30 years in most cases. Or yours did, and you just kind of put off putting a new roof on. So this is more of a maintenance. When you start getting around, you know, 30-year roof, get around 18, 19, 20 years old, take a look at that. Your goal, or I would say your goal should be to extend the life of that roof at about 20% of the cost of a new roof. Now, is that for everybody? I don't know. It's your house, it's your roof, and you need to decide that. That's obviously really what it comes down to. If you're going to be in a house a few years, let's say it's really worth it. If you just want to sweeten it up a little bit, do a little maintenance to it, be way ahead of the game. All right, let me give you the phone number. Happy to take your calls as we work our way through another weekend. Or, by the way, that podcast is on the iHeart app. Just click Podcast at Home with Gary Sullivan. 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If you're interested, just take a listen to it. A lot of good information there. Again, that phone number, 800-823-8255. Gene, you'll be up first. We'll continue. You're at home with Gary Sullivan.
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0: All right, back at it we go, 33 minutes after the top of the hour, talking a little home improvement. Happy to take your calls. Our number is 800-823-8255. And to the phones we go. James, welcome.
13: Gary, I asked you this before, and I know you've talked about it quite a bit on your show. If you have a raised foundation, if you're building something new, you had said the new thought process was to encapsulate that, or not, maybe that's the wrong term, but not to have vents, to make it conditioned space. Is that geographically universal, or is that depending on where you want to do it?
0: Well, I guess I would say it's a little geographical. In other words, if you live in, let's say, Louisiana, you have very, very high humidity all the time, right? And if you have venting in there, you're kind of inviting a large amount of moisture in your crawl space anyway. So what we're seeing, and I'm not in Louisiana, but and I think you're in Arizona, so it's going to be a little bit different because of the lack of moisture and the lack of really cold weather, because it's also incorporates a little bit of insulation qualities to it. So you hit the right word. It's total encapsulation is kind of the buzzword, where they seal the vents, vapor barrier on ground to minimize any water vapor that can collect into a crawl space, and a vapor barrier even on the walls. So you, and then in some cases, you're even having a controlled ventilation in that where you're pooling rather than just having a vent on both sides, you're pooling that air out that is still could be damp just from it's, you know, above ground or even the one that's below grade and being replaced with a vent bringing conditioned air in. So, yeah, it is geographical to a degree, yes.
13: Okay, so because it seems like every time I've been in a crawl space in my life, I should say, they always seem musty. So yeah. I thought the goal was to make it on musty.
0: Well, that's the key. It's all about the water you see and the water you don't see because, you know, I mentioned the humidity. You're really working on taking a crawl space, and the emphasis now, when I say whole house encapsulation, crawl space encapsulation, you're trying to make it a conditioned place. Now, it doesn't have to be perfect, but you'd like to keep that humidity level below 50%. Once you start getting into, you know, 60 and 70% humidity, mold can, you know, everybody's got mold spores and everybody's got organic material in a crawl space. You add that moisture number, even when you can't see water, you're going to have mold, you're going to have mustiness.
13: Okay. All right. It seems like because every time I see these, they're built, they always have the vents in there. And I was like, well, that doesn't seem to be consistent with what I hear on your show. So yeah. I don't know if they're out of touch or.
0: Well, I think to a degree, then it is your geographic area. Again, if you have you know, I use the extreme example of Louisiana. The other example would be, you know, kind of Arizona, where you have low humidity out west. And then if you have vents on both sides and you have cross ventilation going through a crawl space, you still have some moisture coming up through the ground. But if you have kept that with a vapor barrier in check and you have some cross ventilation and you're bringing in relatively dry air anyway, it's a push, right? You know, you don't have to worry about it. But if you're in Louisiana and it's 90% humidity outside and you don't have a real good flow of air, you're better off sealing it and, I'll say, artificially or engineered slow ventilation, pulling it out and putting air back in is probably the better option, or is the better option.
13: Okay. Real quick, yeah, I appreciate that I will take that into consideration. Yesterday you had a lot of discussion about ants.
0: Yeah, we sure did.
13: I had an ant problem, and I do have a lot of the rescue products. And I tried those trays or whatever, those hockey pucks or whatever you want to call them, and it didn't work. So then I went to one of the stores, and I got liquid bait, and I was blown away how they, in like 3 days, they were gone with the liquid bait. I don't know what the difference was, but they did say on the instructions, don't freak out when you see a trail there for the first couple of days, which I did see. And you got to let that go. But for whatever reason, the only thing that worked was the liquid bait.
0: Huh. That's interesting. Yeah, I've used the rescue ones. I've also used Taro, which is the liquid one. And be honest with you, I don't know. Maybe my ants weren't particular eaters, but they both drew a crowd, and after about 2 or 3 days, they were pretty much going away. But I had a huge ant problem, James. I tried everything. I had the gathering of ants. I had the population decrease, and then I'd have them again. And I finally ended up using an exterminator who had, you know, a little better stuff. And it took him, I'll bet you, 4 or 5 different visits to my house. And I've said many times, his comment was, I've never seen an ant colony as big as yours. So obviously we're always dealing with different environmental things. And ants are very smart. It's amazing. I don't know exactly what his degree was in, but he was like my ant doctor, and he would come in and tell stories what ants could do. It was phenomenal. So I would say every project may be a little bit different. Sorry you didn't have any luck with the other ones. But if you got something that's working, again, I love the baiting system for ants, getting it back to the colony, and even a barrier spray or powder dusting along the perimeter of the outside of the house. Get it both ways.
13: I used their pantry moth rescue, and it works fantastic. And I did use the spider traps.
0: Mm-hmm.
13: The spider traps were kind of a hit and miss, but I've never found anything as effective as their pantry moth. It's just really amazing how many, yeah.
0: I have their, I've used their carpenter bee trap multiple times. I think that's fantastic. And there's also a wasp one, which is very, very good. And I had a call yesterday. You're right. It was like pest day. And somebody who was calling, they weren't really saying a particular brand of fly catcher didn't work, but she was saying she had these flies in her garage, and then they got into the house, they were in the bathroom, and it was a big fly, and she goes, fly paper wouldn't even work. And I never heard of anything like that. So I don't know, just interesting, I guess.
13: Thanks, Gary.
0: All right, take care, James. Thanks for the call, appreciate it. All right, if you would like to jump on board, do so. It's 800-823-8255. Let's grab Mike. Mike, welcome.
14: Welcome.
0: Yes, sir.
14: Hey, yesterday I just jumped in my truck and had the radio on, and you were on talking with a company that does paint removal or stain removal or something, and I couldn't get all the information on the company. Mm-hmm. But my question is, do they have anything that can clean paint off of concrete?
0: Well, yeah, sure. I mean, it is a, what the name of the company is Demond Global. It's D-U-M-O-N-D Global. They make environmentally friendly strippers, paint specific. The one that will take care of most paints is called Smart Strip Advanced.
14: Smart Strip Advanced.
0: Okay. Right. And it's a paste that you put over paint. Let's say you're stripping a door or something along those lines. And there's what they call performance paper that then goes over the paste. And it depends how many coats and everything else. I think it can take up to 15 coats of paint off at one time. In a lot of cases, you can just let it sit 2 hours. Sometimes you have to let it sit overnight. You literally pull the performance paper off along with the paint. And then they have other ones, the Smart Strip Pro and a couple other ones for like even lead-based paints, old style lead base and oil based paints, but the Smart Strip Advanced Paint Remover will take care of probably 85% of the paints that are out there and used on a house.
14: And then didn't he say that they were in hardware stores like Best Value type?
0: Do It Best carries it. Sherwin Williams carries it. You can also get it online. They've got, in fact, I don't know if you heard this part, but literally, they are the leader in removing finishes. Just to give you an idea, some of the projects they've done, the Eiffel Tower,
14: right,
0: the Capitol Dome, Hollywood sign. I mean, big projects, and they're bringing it to market. Okay. They got one called Peel Away that'll remove 35 coats of paint, and this is old kind of paint. So like cathedrals in Europe, they use that. So they're just kind of breaking it down now to be more of a universal good paint stripper for common finishes, and they still have the ones for really super tough finishes.
14: All right. Well, great. I appreciate that, Gary.
0: All right, Mike.
14: Thanks
0: for
14: your
0: call. You betcha. Take care. Bye-bye. All right. That now is an invite for you. 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

minutes before the top of the hour, talking home improvement. Love to talk about your project. The line is open. It's 800-823-8255. You ever have a concern, a want to know what amount of moisture is in a piece of wood? Or you have a basement and it's finished and it smells a little, you know, funky like a basement. Ever wonder whether there's moisture behind that wall? There are moisture meters, and it's a tool. It's used to measure how much moisture is inside wood, drywall. You can even, you know, firewood. You get some, you know, I always talk about you want to have firewood that's good and dry. Well, what's that mean? How dry? How do I tell? I always said, if you take a piece of firewood and you drop it on concrete, if it goes thud, probably shouldn't put it in the fireplace. Probably got a lot of moisture in it. You drop it and it sounds like a baseball bat. Boy, that's really dry. But sometimes it would be really nice to have a tool that could tell you exactly what the moisture content is behind drywall or in pressure-treated wood or in firewood. So there's two basic types. There's a pin-type meter, and that they have metal probes on the end of it. And literally, you can, like, push it through the drywall and get a reading into the studs or into the insulation. Then there's also a pinless meter, which you just scan beneath the surface, and you don't have to, you know, leave any holes. And it's really good for finished wood, floors, walls, etc. So choose one of those. But really what you're looking for, too, is, you know, what's too much moisture? So I'll give you an example. If you do woodworking or maybe you do some carpentry and you get some lumber and you're wondering how much moisture is in there, right? We always talk about like hardwood flooring. We let it acclimate to the inside air, whether it's air conditioned in the summer or winter and it's dry. But your moisture content of the lumber flooring, 6 to 8%. Whereas firewood, we were talking about that, 15 to 20%. Pressure-treated wood, you probably want that around 10%. So, you know, these things are about $50. And, you know, it kind of give you an answer without doing a lot of damage. A good example of this would be, let's say you get a water spot on a ceiling in a dining room or something. And you know, you can tell it's a water spot. Maybe it's the size of a softball or something like that. Where did that water come from? Question number one. We got to start doing some investigating there. But also, how wet is it on the other side of that ceiling? Well, that's where your moisture meter comes in, because the other answer is get up there in the attic if there's an attic above it. Sometimes, and if there's a water spot, maybe. But if you can get up there and pull insulation back, or you have to cut out the drywall to see if it's wet, or your $50 moisture meter is going to be able to tell you what the moisture content is behind that spot. Has it dried out? Is it continue to get wet? So it's going to help you with the diagnosis of what in the world is going on there. So anyway, I wanted to mention the moisture meter. For some reason, a lot of folks don't know that tool exists, and I find it very helpful. And if you can, you know, let's say you get a reading, you know, there is a problem. Let's say the boot on the vent on the roof of the house has cracked and water's coming down there and it's stained the drywall in the dining room. And, you know, let's say you get a reading of, 15%, and the next day you get 20% during a rain, you know that leak is still active. Or the opposite.
Maybe it's condensation that's caused it. It's just going to help you determine it. And by the way, speaking of, you know, spots on a ceiling, if the problem is diagnosed, the problem's fixed, the area dries out, in a lot of cases, a good stain-killing primer over that will set that stain and it can be painted. Do not just paint over that without a stain-killing primer, or you're going to, you know, you're going to have some issues. It's going to bleed right through. But there's also other alternatives, and especially it kind of gets into when you got popcorn ceilings or textured ceilings. I've seen a lot of people, like there's a company in our city called Cincinnati Drywall where they come in and they'll put in, well, they could fix the problem, cut it out and, you know, do the patch and everything, or they can put a quarter inch drywall over that area. And you really don't have to change too much on that ceiling. It's you still got to fix the leak, right? But it takes care of that particular problem. Or there's even some really, I've talked about this a lot, there's a decorative ceiling tile. And oh my gosh, they must have 200 different types, probably more than that. But thin is almost like three pieces of paper. In a plastic, it could look like a copper ceiling if you wanted to. It could be that exquisite, or a pewter ceiling, or it could just look like drywall. There's also wall coverings, drywall coverings that can go over. The options are many. And I think a lot of people just, you know, you see the spot, I know you panic. Some people will just paint it, it'll bleed through, like I said. And again, if it's a popcorn ceiling, then you can mess up some of the popcorn. So, but there's all kinds of alternatives to really focus and take care of the problem. So wanted to address that, but it really kind of starts with a moisture meter. All right, happy to take your phone calls as we talk a little home improvement today. Let me give you that phone number. You can line them up when we come back. We'll talk about that home project that you have. It's 800-823-8255. And you're at home with Gary Sullivan.

0: Well, the weekend's upon us. Welcome. You are at home with Gary Sullivan. Thanks for joining me as we get another hour getting a few things done around the home. 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Well, I'm not going to give you the phone number. I do want to let you know and apologize, as I've been giving the phone number, and we have just, and we were kind of wondering why we weren't receiving many calls today, especially this time of year. It's usually very, very busy. And we quickly found out there is a massive phone outage throughout the corporate iHeart. And so you're not going to be able to call in for right now. I've got plenty of things we can discuss.
1: I mean, they can keep trying. Maybe it'll get fixed.
0: Yeah, well, when,
1: if they can't get through, that's the reason.
0: Right. And Danny will keep checking, too. When it gets back on, I'll start giving the phone number. But anyway, life goes on. So what do you want to work on? I'll tell you one thing that happens a lot this time of year, and that is if you have a house with some vinyl siding, and, you know, I've seen vinyl siding really destroyed, or not, yeah, pretty much destroyed from a really massive hailstorm one time. That was interesting. But a lot of times it's, you know, kids throwing a hardball, or whether it's a rock going out from underneath a lawnmower, that does a lot of damage also. And there are vinyl siding repair kits that are out on the market. And bottom line on those, you kind of cut a small patch from the leftover siding. And where do you get that? First of all, a lot of people don't realize vinyl siding can come off your house. I'm not going to say super, super easy, but fairly easily. And if you get a hole in a siding, if you go to, and a lot of people have this area, an inconspicuous place, maybe you got vinyl siding goes all the way down, you got some plantings along the base of the house, popping off that bottom siding piece, taking a little piece of the siding there and using that as a patch, that's certainly one way to patch that siding. But one of the ways I've done it, and I think it works fairly well, is if you go to the area that needs to be patched, in a lot of cases, these things maybe are, you know, size of a half dollar and maybe even a quarter. So they're relatively small. And again, if you can, there is a siding removing tool that you go to the base of the siding and you unclip it from the siding below. And you can kind of tilt it, but be careful. The siding itself is not nailed tight to your house to allow for expansion and contraction. But if you can get to the back side of that siding, even if you tilt it up just a little bit, you only have to take off the whole thing. And you can't really replace it with new siding. I mean, you can, but if you replace it with new siding, it's not going to match. Even if you have some, you know, stored in the garage or in the attic. Because vinyl siding oxidizes fairly quickly after it's installed. And it's going to be noticeable. So it's not going to match. So if you can just tilt that up a little bit and maybe get some paint, you know, paint sticks, paint paddles. That's one way. And a little construction adhesive. And you can literally glue a couple of those paint sticks to bridge where that smallish hole is. Sometimes you have to stack them. You know, if it's a bigger hole, stack two paint sticks. But you can glue to the back of that siding. You'll have enough room. And then you can a lot of these construction adhesives, they're quick grab. You don't have to clamp them. And you got to make sure what kind you're buying. So, you know, read the directions. The basic construction adhesive, you have to clamp. But they have quick grab construction adhesive now where you put it in place. And it's good. It'll have a dry time. Pay attention to that. But you're basically creating a backboard for the patch itself with those paint sticks. And so you put those on. If it's a quick grab, just walk away from it for a while. It's great that it quickly grabs, but we don't want to put any pressure on it. So get the dry time, whether it's 2 hours, 6 hours, overnight, whatever it is, let it dry completely. And then come back, and there is, you know, like Bondo, fiberglass patch for automotives use. Those will work perfectly. Now, here's where it gets a little tricky. There's always a problem a little bit. Different siding has different textures. Some are smooth. Older siding is probably very smooth. But then they got creative. They started putting an embossed wood grain into that siding so that it looked like wood. I don't know if it really looks like wood, but it's supposed to look like wood. That's one type of texture. The other one they've done, and this would be a little bit easier to match, it's called a brushed type texture siding. So it looks like somebody's painted it. And that you can come pretty close to replicating. So after we get our paint paddles in there, secured with the construction adhesive quick grab, you can get some fiberglass automotive patch kit. You don't necessarily have to use the fiberglass. You just use the Bondo, the texture, the patching material itself. And with a putty knife, fill in that area. And, oh, by the way, you would want to clip that siding back

0: the paint for darker colors on vinyl siding. In fact, there's even a chart that'll tell you, you know, the percentage of heat gain, but I can assure you that burgundies, the forest greens, and the blacks will have high solar heat gain, and you will need a special kind of paint for vinyl siding in darker colors. I know Sherwin-Williams has a whole set of pigments that can be used in their regular exterior paint that will not create solar heat gain because that will eventually fail or warp the siding even. So those holes that are in vinyl siding, sure, they can be repaired. For small crack and things, I think it's Ohio Sealants. They make I believe they make hundreds of different colors of caulking. Red Devil actually makes a caulking where you can add pigment inside the caulking tube. And you can come pretty close to that where you could just caulk a crack closed, but you have to be very, very, you know, you got to match that up pretty close. And I don't want to give you the impression that it's going to match perfectly. Even the sheen will be different. The only way to really cure it is match the, you know, match the, or make the patch and then paint the entire side of the house with that special type of paint where it has no solar heat gain, and then would all match. But to just that one, you know, half dollar size patch, you can patch it. But the eye, you know, really matching it perfectly, probably not going to happen. All right, we'll take a little break. We'll check our phones. I'll give you the cue when we come back as we continue working our way through the weekend. You're at home with Gary Sullivan.
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0: And back at it we go. You're at home with Gary Sullivan talking a little home improvement. I had Bill email me a question that was working on a wood fence, and the outer side of these old pickets, believe it or not, never been painted. He wanted to know if it'd be better to remove them and use the oil-based primer and a latex top coat on the unpainted side, then turn them back around. And how do you prep them, et cetera? I will tell you, for picket fencing, I mean, any type of wood, you know, cedar deals with Mother Nature pretty well. A lot of people say, oh, you don't need to paint cedar, you don't need to seal cedar, you don't need a stain sealer. Well, you don't, but cedar over the course of time, you may have seen houses that were just kind of left. And it turns colors, it oxidizes, it turns very silver, and then turns black. And I think over time it looks very natural looking, but it looks old, it looks tired. But cedar doesn't have quite the insect problems as regular wood. But if you got a regular picket fence and you got wood and it's unpainted, you're going to have problems. You got to get a coating on there. You got to get a protectant on there. You know, there's all kinds of ways to protect wood, and coatings or paints really are the best. They seal the wood. They protect it from the sunlight. We always talk about paints almost as colors and enhancements and curb appeal, but the bottom line is, paint is a sealant. It's a protectant. And then when you get into stains like decks, it's a protectant. It's a sealant. It protects it from the sun, not as good as paint. Protects it from moisture to a degree till the sun beats it up. But regular wood, like on a picket fence or something, you got to get that. A lot of cases just pine. You got to get it painted. You got to get it sealed. If it's never been painted and it's nailed, I'd get it painted on both sides. However you have to tackle that issue, I'd get it painted on both sides. Obviously, I'd say it all the time, preparation is the key. That's the key to success. So it's got to be clean. People always want to know, how do I clean it? I got mold, I got mildew. I talk about the wet and forget, or the wet and forget, you spray on, you don't have to do anything, and you can wait 6 weeks, and then you can come back and paint it, but you can't paint it the next day. If you want immediate action, you could take some oxygenated bleach, a powder, mix it with water, put it on the fence, let it sit, scrub, rinse, and let it dry, and you can paint. But where you have bare wood and you buy a paint and it's self-priming, I would like to add another step. I would really encourage you to use a primer, an oil primer, a solvent-based primer. Get deep penetration, get a good bonding surface on that wood that you're going to seal and protect. A primer that penetrates is the key. And then your self-priming acrylic water base can be applied over that. And you will have excellent adhesion to the substrate defense and the first coat of paint that went on to that fence. And once, you know, you just take a lot of problems out of the equation if you do it that way. But the answer to the question is, should it be painted? Absolutely. Absolutely. All right. As I said, currently we have a phone outage. I'm sorry you can't call. If you want to email me with a question, you're more than welcome to. We'll continue. We're going to talk to our friends from Juman Global. They are a paint removing product. Wonderful stuff. That's next. You're at home with Gary Sullivan.
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0: Well, let's get back to work, and we'll talk a little bit about paint strippers. And what do you think of a company that had their paint strippers have been used on the Eiffel Tower, Brooklyn Bridge, U.S. Capitol Dome, the Hollywood sign, the Sydney Harbor Bridge? Listen, if it can do that for those structures, they can probably take care of grandma's table. Joining me now is Adam Smith. He is with Dumont Global. And so I was just talking about the structures that, you know, your paint strippers have been used on. And I guess been in business for a long time, 40 years plus?
11: Yeah, 40 years plus. You know, what I was trying to say before is we've always been a water-based paint removal company. We never use harsh chemicals like NMP, methylene chloride, any of the harsh stuff. So
0: right.
11: Is changes in the paint chemistry came along. Our first product, Peel Away, was designed to go after the really old paint, lead-based paints, acrylic, oil-based, and things like that. Many, many, many multiple layers of paint. And then as time went on, the water-based paints started to hit the market, and people needed to start to remove those. So we came out with our Smart Strip Advance, which is designed for your modern, everyday water-based latex paint stains, varnishes. And then, as more complex coatings came out, we designed SmartStrip Pro. And SmartStrip Pro does everything SmartStrip Advanced does, but it'll also remove dual-part epoxies, powder coatings, and things like that, all with a water-based laser-type forming.
0: You just got to use the right one, right?
11: Exactly. So, and you've heard me talk about this before. We have a test kit that's available. Mm-hmm. If you're not sure, it's best to test because you want the results the first time. And again, if you built your home in 1995 and you wanted to strip your cabinets, more than likely SmartStrip Advance or SmartStrip Pro is going to be the perfect product for you. However, you pick up that dresser or desk on the side of the road,
0: you don't know what's
11: under. Don't know what's under there. That is when you want to test. Again, if you don't know, test, then you pick the right product, and you're going to have a much, much better experience.
0: Yeah, for sure. Hey, we've had a couple of conversations today about solid color stain and water-based that's tough to stick to pressure-treated wood, and it's peeling. I've had two calls already today. Can we use the Dumont Global products for that?
11: You should be able to use those without any offense. It's a water-based stain. It should be fine.
0: Yeah, that's what I'm
11: and if it's, I would think if the paint is failing or the stain is failing, it may be a prep issue.
0: It is. It's definitely a prep issue. I always tell people to use a little oxalic acid, open up those wood pores. And it usually just fails in a different spot here and there. But, you know, rather than getting in there and sanding and burnishing that wood, I was thinking of the SmartStrip products might be perfect.
11: Yeah. Sure, absolutely. Definitely give it a try. I'm sure it'll work for you.
0: Yeah.
11: You know, paint prep is, you know, surface preparation is the most important thing in paint.
0: Right.
11: And, a good contractor or a good homeowner take the extra time and try to do it right.
0: Yeah. So before we get into seeing if there's anything new, what is the way to effectively use your products? I mean, they're water-based, they're very safe, they're very environmentally friendly. It's a process, correct?
11: It is. And so we have we do things a little bit differently. We have three different paint removers because not all paint removal projects are the same. Okay. And again, going back to testifying it, which is a proper one for you, is going to give you the best result. We also encourage people to use what we have, our performance paper, to put over the product. We don't recommend plastic because plastic can heat up, it can sag, it's messy. But the typical application is you're going to apply our product onto the surface, cover it with the paper, come back in 15, 20 minutes and do a little test scrape.
0: Okay.
11: And in some cases, if it's only a few layers of paint or stain or varnish, you're going to be right down to the wood. So now you know how long it's going to take you to do the job. If it doesn't come off in that short period of time, give it an hour. Come back and check. In most cases, if it's just a few layers, it's going to be fairly quick. Like you mentioned, the Eiffel Tower, there's countless layers of paint on that. And, you know, that is actually, we actually have that dwell almost 24 hours.
0: Oh, yeah, but that's okay. Not bad.
11: to get all those layers off. And the neat thing with the peel away product, the reason we call it peel away is all of that material will stick to the peel away. So the reason we call it peel away is literally when you pull the paper off the wall or the table or whatever, yeah, it comes with it. It literally peels away. And then it encapsulates all that bad stuff in there. So it helps eliminate lead-borne dust and things like that. Wow. And so with all of our products, apply, add the paper, test, then have a fantastic result when you're done. That, wow. That's our goal, is to be complete satisfaction.
0: So how many coats of paint can it peel away?
11: Well, okay, it's when you say that. Peel away will remove up to 30 coats of paint.
0: Wow.
11: Okay. Smart Strip Advanced, our more your DIY one, right, can do up to about 15 coats.
0: Is that right?
11: And then, yeah, and Peel Away will do, not Peel Away, I'm sorry, Smart Strip Pro will do upwards of 20 layers. And I have a great demo that I do with it, shows like that. I'll take a powder coated can, like one of those tumblers, mm-hmm, and put Pro on there. And then all day, I just kind of peel it back. The show goes right down to that stainless steel. It's as simple as that. It stays on the paper. So cleanup is always fairly easy with our products.
0: Well, I'll tell you, it's I was down at Charlotte, and they have a wonderful Ace store, and your products were all over it.
11: Good.
0: Yeah, and Blackhawk Hardware, and okay, one of my favorite hardware stores. There's a couple of them: Hartville Hardware up in Akron, Charlotte Blackhawk Hardware.
11: Oh, what a store!
0: Yeah,
11: Hartville is something else.
0: Yeah, it's amazing. But you have, yeah, your products. I know in the Sherwin Williams stores and some of the Do It, mm-hmm, Best stores
11: available at Do It Best, yeah, as well, and True Values here.
0: Yeah. Oh wow, that's super. Well, yeah, I'll tell you what. You might have something new coming on board, I understand.
11: Yeah, we do. We've touched on it, I think, the last time we spoke, and now it's starting to get into the marketplace. And we're the only company in this category that has this technology for paint and graffiti removal. And we're all familiar with aerosol cans: shake it up, spray, shake it up, spray. Our new technology is called bag-on-valve or non-aerosol. And it's a pretty simplistic technology.
0: Right.
11: You take a canister and you fill it with compressed air. Then after it's filled with the compressed air, we actually put the product that you would get out of one of our pails or jugs into a sealed bag inside. Oh. And the benefits of this, it's non-flammable.
0: Right.
11: Okay. Non-combustible. If the can were to puncture, air comes out. Right. You can spray it upside down. You can basically spray it in 360 degrees. There's a lot of benefits to this. It covers, sure, about 6 to 8 square feet. And really, it's a good product for people that want to test. If they want to, you know, get into paint removal, it's a less expensive way to get into paint removal. And then they'll move up to the gallons and 5-gallon pails if need be. But the technology is such that you don't have any commingling of our product with any propellants or anything else.
0: No hydrocarbons. It's safe, right?
11: Yep. Yep. Yep. What comes out of the can is what would come out of one of our pails. So that's the nice thing about the product.
0: You could use this indoors?
11: You can use it indoors, outdoors.
0: Wow.
11: You don't have those harsh chemical petroleum chemical smells that you normally get with the harsher cleaners. We don't mask the scent of our products. Right. It's a really neat technology. And we have it with our SmartStrip Advanced, which we call them green and blue. Green is the SmartStrip Advanced, and SmartStrip Pro is blue. But one of the things that we have done, because we know how important this is, we've actually included the paper tucked away in the cap.
0: Oh, wow.
11: So you not only get the paint remover, you're going to get the appropriate amount of our performance paper.
0: And that's part of the key, right? That's part of the process. That's real important.
11: Absolutely. It's very important, because what it does is if you're on a vertical surface with the paper,
0: it keeps it on.
11: From sagging.
0: Yeah.
11: Right. Exactly. And it keeps it from people touching it. But one of the most important things it does, it helps adhere the product to the surface, so you don't have any air bubbles or anything like that.
0: Sure.
11: But the other important thing about our bag on valve, we move this into our graffiti removers. So we have our SmartStrip porous and SmartStrip
0: smooth
11: graffiti removers. And the nice thing about these work very quickly. And the interesting thing is we've been getting a lot of, with our commercial industrial people, they love this because you can use it indoors. Schools love it because you can use it in the locker.
0: If there are lockers.
11: Right. So it checks off a lot of boxes because it's either a very, very low VOC product.
0: Right.
11: Okay. Again, you don't have the flammability issues that you would have with a typical aerosol. So there's a lot of benefits to this new product, and it's been actually taken up very well at retail.
0: Wow. That's exciting stuff. I mean, so the name of the product is non-aerosol bag on valve. I mean, that's the technology. Is that the product's name too?
11: Yeah. So with SmartStrip Advanced bag on valve or non-aerosol.
0: Okay, non-aerosol.
11: We want people to understand that it's not an aerosol. Okay. So that's why we call it a non-aerosol. But technically, it's called bag on valve.
0: Yeah.
11: So people understand that there's a bag in there as well.
0: So, in other words, it's a non-aerosol SmartStrip Advanced Spray and a non-aerosol SmartStrip Pro and a graffiti remover. And you can use it indoors or outdoors. And then you got the performance paper. I mean, you're all set to go. 6 to 8 feet, that's a good size. It's a good size canister.
11: It really is. And, you know, our technologies that we're developing, we have a few new commercial products coming out. One that's been a huge hit for us is line stripe remover. For your contractors out there, they have to remove line stripes in parking lots.
0: Yep.
11: You put it on, you put the paper over, you come back, you peel it up, and you wash it off with water. So now you're not grinding, sandblasting, so you don't see the where the lines used to be.
0: Yeah.
11: So, you know, we're evolving every day. We're trying to look for new technologies, things that are a little bit different in the market.
0: Well, I guess the one thing everybody's asking, we got about a minute to go, is where do we pick up the DeMond Global products, the SmartStrip Advanced, the SmartStrip Pro, the graffiti remover with the non-aerosol bag-on-valve technology?
11: You can go to your local participating Do It Best True Value stores.
0: Okay.
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0: Awesome. Man, that's exciting. Well,
11: yes, it's neat.
0: Yeah, thank you for spending a little bit of time with us today. I appreciate it. And the website again is?
11: It's DuMontGlobal.com.
0: Very good. Thanks, Adam. Great talking to you.
11: Thanks, Gary. Appreciate it. Have a good weekend.
0: All right. Take care. We'll continue with your calls, and you're at home with Gary Sullivan.
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0: we thank Adam for joining us. He joined us yesterday. Today we have some issues with phones. I know many of you are frustrated calling in and you're getting a real quick busy signal. I just want to let you know that we're not all that busy, but we have a phone outage system going on right now throughout the country. And
1: yeah, according to what they told me, they're working on it. ETA, they don't know.
0: Yeah, so I've got plenty of projects for you. There's no problem. No problem at all. It kind of gives us a opportunity to really discuss some of the projects that you can be working on this time of year. But I do realize a lot of you, and the way we've done this show for 40 years, is very interactive. It's an opportunity for you to ask questions about your home. So that portion we won't be able to cover our bet on this weekend, but we'll be talking about some of the different projects you can work on around the house. And here's one. We're always talking about outdoor living, and outdoor living is really, really a big deal. You got a lot of fire pits. You got some beautiful, beautiful decks. You got stamped concrete. You got, you know, built-in grills. And, you know, we do a lot of outdoor living throughout the country. And then there's the real basic basic hardware items that you need, and over time they fail. And speaking of a project, I just tackled this project, and it's a simple project. Anybody can do it, and everybody can also ignore it. And I'm talking about patio furniture in terms of maintenance. And I'm not talking about painting or anything like that, just certainly cleaning it, that's for sure. But for instance, if you have metal furniture, let's say you have a nice aluminum cast table, and you got chairs, and you have either concrete, or you have composite decking, or stamped concrete, or something that's not real smooth. And on the bottom of a lot of chairs, this isn't a deal for like, you know, the PVC vinyl chairs. This is, you know, a nice dining area. But at the bottom of that, they usually have glides for the chairs. And they're usually different leveling glides where you can screw them in further, you can screw them out so they don't wobble. You know what I'm speaking of. You may have never replaced them, but you know what I'm speaking of. Over time, maybe those screws or threaded levelers on the bottom of chairs wear out. There is thread lock products that can be put on the threads that kind of glue or stabilize those threaded glides from backing up. But even over time, you know, depending on the age, those wear out, they can be replaced. Maybe the threads inside the chair have been compromised and they can't be replaced, or we can get them out. And one of the things, going to the hardware store and having a hardware store background for many years, there used to be a couple of choices, and now there are literally 50 different choices on the type of glide you can use. And it all kind of came out of that whole era of those nylon glides that you could move heavy furniture with. And I bought some of these that self-adhesive. This is about, they last about 5 years, because I've done this before. And you, all of a sudden, these chairs were making a horrible noise, and they didn't slide well. So I went and replaced them. You know, a little pocket knife, and you cut those that foam stick'em piece that has the glide built onto it. You cut that off the bottom of the chair. A little sandpaper, clean up the mess, and then you get these glides that are self-adhesive, and literally just pop them on. They come in about four different sizes. And man, what an easy project, and what a difference it makes. And that's one thing, if you're having trouble with the furniture just sliding and moving around, and I can see it really being a big issue with the composite decking, because you don't want to scratch that stuff. And once it becomes scratched, a lot of damage can occur. And, you know, you've got a lot invested in there. So glides are very, very important on composite decking and very important because it's annoying on concrete, but can be easily replaced. But, wow, the price of that stuff has really went up, too. And what hasn't? All right, we'll continue. You're at home with Gary Sullivan.

0: Folks, please take a moment to think about the men and women of this country who wear the uniform, wore the uniform, or those who made the ultimate sacrifice in that uniform. Please respect our men and women in blue. We lost 68 of them on this day in history. 34 were shot to death. Don't forget what Julie Flynn said. Hope is the best medicine. Radio.
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4: Top negotiator says they will not agree to any deal with the United States unless it fully secures Iranian rights. Scott Carr has the latest.
5: A report in the New York Times Saturday said President Trump had sent a new framework to Iran that had tougher terms. In a video released Sunday morning, Iran's top negotiator said Tehran will not approve any agreement until we are certain that the rights of the Iranian people have been upheld. Iran's been calling for the release of $12 billion in frozen assets and for Lebanon to be included in any deal. Trump has been unwilling to meet the demand, saying if we don't get what we want, we're going to end in a different way. I'm Scott Carr in Washington.
4: The NTSB continues to investigate that crash that claimed the lives of five people from Massachusetts in Virginia Friday.
6: On behalf of all of us at NTSB, we offer our deepest sympathies to the families and friends of those impacted by this horrible tragedy. We are truly, truly sorry for your loss.
4: Tom Chapman of the NTSB, the driver of the bus that crashed into several vehicles that claimed the lives of a family of four from Greenfield and another woman from Worcester, will be charged with at least two counts of involuntary manslaughter. The funeral for a 53-year-old Boston firefighter, Robert Kilduff, is later today.
7: It's so sad to see that these people are protecting our lives. We're lucky to have them serving us.
8: Every time we hear that siren going down the street, we should remember him.
4: His wake yesterday saw thousands of firefighters and Patriots owner Robert Kraft, as well as U.S. Senator Ed Markey attending. A suspect's in custody for a deadly stabbing in Pittsfield. Zyrus James is accused of stabbing a man to death inside the man's home on Hall Place Friday night. James was taken into custody Saturday morning, charged with murder. He'll be arraigned later today. Remnants of a meteor that exploded over New England on Saturday afternoon landed in the middle of Cape Cod Bay. NASA says the fireball fragmented above northeast Massachusetts and southeastern New Hampshire at about 75,000 miles per hour, releasing an energy equivalent of close to 300 tons of TNT, causing a loud boom. We are a fast nation with our phones, but it turns out the reply time isn't really about you. Bree Tennis explains.
9: The average person responds to a text message within 90 seconds. Psychology Today says instant responders are perceived as caring, attentive, and highly available. Delayed responders show a lack of interest, and people who don't respond at all are thought to be scattered. But that's not necessarily the case. After studying response times, psychologists say we respond faster to people we like. I'm Bree Tennis.
4: Former NHL star Claude Lemieux's brain will be donated for research into long-term effects of repetitive brain injuries. That's according to his family, who said in a statement that the brain will be sent to the Boston University CTE Center. Texas Attorney General Ken Paxton will meet with the Senate Majority Leader John Thune following his win in a GOP runoff election to replace Senator John Cornyn. Paxton said he's gotten support from Thune, along with Republican Conference Chair Tom Cotton and Republican Senatorial Chairman Tim Scott. President Trump says he'll be hosting a political rally to celebrate America's 250th anniversary. Trump announced the move over the weekend after several artists pulled out of the upcoming Great American State Fair on the National Mall. In a Truth Social post, the president wrote that he will take the place of the highly paid third-rate artists and give a major speech on that day. WHYN News Time is 9:05. In sports, the Red Sox and the Yankees are both idle today and tonight. From the Weather Center, the latest forecast calling for partly sunny, breezy, and 65 today, partly cloudy and 43 overnight, partly sunny for Tuesday, the high of 77, partly sunny Wednesday, a little bit warmer, the high of 82. Right now, it's 56 degrees in downtown Springfield. I'm John Bayback. 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
11: 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A polygamist from Utah and an L.A. 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
12: The different color noises, white noise, brown noise, pink noise. Brown noise is deeper, has lower frequencies, it's got more bass, minimalizes that higher frequency. Mm-hmm. And I didn't really know this, but apparently you can liken some of these to sounds in nature. And apparently brown noise is more akin to like a river rapid or a heavy rainfall or thunder.
13: Because there's also white noise and pink noise, you think brown noise is just named after the color brown. Wrong. There was a scientist named Robert Brown from Scotland.
12: White noise is used, aside from just sleeping, a lot of times with like noise-canceling headphones and stuff, mm-hmm. masking other sounds.
13: Pink noise is a little different. It's kind of like the compromise between white noise and brown noise.
12: As far as which one is best for sleep, there have been some very middling studies over the years. But at Oxford in 2017, they said that they fell asleep 40% faster listening to white noise, but their overall sleep was about the same.
13: Okay.
12: There was a study in 2017 from Northwestern of 13 older adults, and they said pink noise provided deeper sleep overall and improved ability to recall words.
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2: Presidential intervention. I'm Lisa Brady, Fox News. President Trump says Israel and Iran proxy Hezbollah in Lebanon will stop attacking each other. The president holding calls with Israel's prime minister and mediators for Hezbollah after state media reports that Iranian negotiators were no longer exchanging messages with the U.S. over the fighting in Lebanon. Israeli Prime Minister Benjamin Netanyahu had threatened to strike the Lebanese capital if attacks on northern Israel continue.
3: There will not be a situation where Hezbollah attacks our cities and our citizens and its terror headquarters in Beirut and the Dahiya remain out of bounds.
2: Through a translator there, but now President Trump says no Israeli troops will go to Beirut, also posting that talks with Iran continue at a rapid pace. The Israeli prime minister just posting he told President Trump that if Hezbollah attacks don't stop, Israel will attack terror targets in Beirut. After days of violent confrontations between federal agents and anti-ICE protesters outside a migrant detention center in New Jersey, the governor sending state police to take control of security outside the building over the weekend. Homeland Security Secretary Mark Wayne Mullen just telling reporters,
4: when we first started calling, they were simply saying they didn't have the resources. And it's interesting to me that they finally found the resources and started clearing their streets.
2: He has also defended conditions inside the facility, which protesters and some Democratic lawmakers are arguing should be shut down. The days may be numbered for the Justice Department's new fund aimed at addressing claims of weaponized prosecutions. After reports the administration plans to drop that fund, the White House pointing to a DOJ post disagreeing with a federal judge's ruling against the fund, but saying the department will abide by the ruling. New highs on Wall Street. The Dow finishing up 46 points to another record close after a mixed session. 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
6: 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Here's what's happening. Officials say a correction officer has died after a medical emergency in Gardner. The Department of Corrections says John Edwards died Sunday morning at North Central Correctional Institute. Edwards was a 28-year veteran of the department. The medical examiner is conducting an autopsy. The victims of a fatal multi-vehicle accident in Virginia include a family of four from Western Massachusetts. Officials say the Donchev family from Greenfield was traveling in an SUV on Interstate 95 in Stafford County in the early hours of last Friday and were part of a line of traffic that slowed down due to construction. Investigators determined a charter bus plowed into the line at full speed. Eight vehicles in all were involved. The bus driver, who was injured, has been charged with involuntary manslaughter and related counts. The investigation is ongoing. A suspect is in custody for a fatal stabbing in Pittsfield. Here's John Bayback.
7: Zyrus James is accused of stabbing a man to death inside the man's home on Hall Place Friday night. James was taken into custody Saturday morning. He's now charged with murder. We don't have a motive yet. James will be arraigned later today in Pittsfield. In the newsroom, I'm John Bayback.
6: Today marks 15 years since a devastating tornado hit the Springfield area. On June 1st, 2011, an EF3 tornado formed in Westfield and traveled nearly 40 miles through the city. Three people were killed, nearly 200 injured. An estimated 1,400 homes and nearly 80 businesses were destroyed. Mayor Dominic Sarno is calling on the community to observe a moment of silence this afternoon at the exact time that the tornado touched down. Red Sox host the Orioles Tuesday evening in Major League Baseball action. The weather forecast is coming up. I'm Tori Gates, News Radio 560 and 98.9 FM, WHYN.
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0: Carr is back.
1: I'm just watching Plattner again from yesterday, the News Center Maine, his press conference with Amy Gertner. Apparently no relation to Judge Nancy Gertner here in Boston. So I'm just wondering, he said that it was all untrue. And he said, so you're saying it's not, you didn't say it? Or you didn't do this texting and he said sexting? And he said, no, I didn't. And now he's saying that if it was, he wasn't denying that it happened. He was just denying the way it was reported. I don't know what it, I don't know what he means. I mean, he's just all screwed up. And his potty mouth wife is, who's on the campaign payroll, but doesn't do anything. They send her out there to, as people have pointed out, it looks like a hostage video. 844-500-4242. Someone says, you know, that when I referred to period underwear, I was reading from the flyer. The guy says, I believe it's called period panties. No, I don't think it is. When I first read a period underwear, I thought they're going to give out like those old fashioned things that women used to wear, like corsets. And girdles.
2: The bloomers.
1: Bloom. I'd forgotten.
2: Bloomers. Bustle, maybe.
1: A bustle. Were they going to give out, though? I don't think that was what they meant, but that's what I was thinking of. Those things you see in the old, the old catalogs from Sears and Roebuck from, say, like 1890. But wait. It's Representative McBride from Delaware. You're up here. Would you like a bustle, or can we get you a nice corset or a girdle to fit into? I mean, what are they thinking of? Is this a good use of money? And again, they don't have any money to buy baseball caps for the South Boston High School team. They had a private benefactor had to come out after the story appeared in the paper and buy them baseball caps.
2: Should have just called them period baseball caps. They probably would have found the money.
1: Oh, these people are out of control. What is wrong with them? 844-500-4242. So this guy Harrison Fields, he's a black guy. He was a former Trump White House spokesman. He said, you know, they give Trump grief about, you know, who's he bringing into the White House? And Harrison Fields makes a very good point that the president can bring in whoever he wants. And listen to what happens. Cut 10.
3: The president has the right to do this, host any event. Just the previous the right president had topless trans on the South Lawn, and now what? We got UFC guys.
4: Are we going to ignore the topless trans?
5: Unfortunately, that is true.
4: Are we going to ignore the topless trans on the South Lawn?
6: Abby made a great point. Abby made a great point about, I just want to say.
1: I love it. They pretend they don't know any of this stuff. They don't remember it. And Harrison Fields going, what? You're going to pretend that they didn't have a topless trans on the White House lawn? And so then, of course, everybody just puts it out on X. There's a million pictures of the topless trans and they want to pretend it didn't happen. I'm Howard Carr.
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18: Presidential intervention on Lisa Brady, Fox News. President Trump says Israel and Iran proxy Hezbollah in Lebanon will stop attacking each other. The president holding calls with Israel's prime minister and mediators for Hezbollah after state media reports that Iranian negotiators were no longer exchanging messages with the U.S. over the fighting in Lebanon. Israeli Prime Minister Benjamin Netanyahu had threatened to strike the Lebanese capital if attacks on northern Israel continue.
19: There will not be a situation where Hezbollah attacks our cities and our citizens and its terror headquarters in Beirut and the Dahiya remain out of bounds.
18: Through a translator there, but now President Trump says no Israeli troops will go to Beirut, also posting that talks with Iran continue at a rapid pace. The Israeli prime minister just posting he told President Trump that if Hezbollah attacks don't stop, Israel will attack terror targets in Beirut. After days of violent confrontations between federal agents and anti-ICE protesters outside a migrant detention center in New Jersey, the governor sending state police to take control of security outside the building over the weekend. Homeland Security Secretary Mark Wayne Mullen just telling reporters.
20: When we first started calling, they were simply saying they didn't have the resources. And it's interesting to me that they finally found the resources and started clearing their streets.
18: He has also defended conditions inside the facility, which protesters and some Democratic lawmakers are arguing should be shut down. The days may be numbered for the Justice Department's new fund aimed at addressing claims of weaponized prosecutions. After reports the administration plans to drop that fund, the White House pointing to a DOJ post disagreeing with a federal judge's ruling against the fund, but saying the department will abide by the ruling. New highs on Wall Street. The Dow finishing up 46 points to another record close after a mixed session. 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
22: 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Here's what's happening. Officials say a correction officer has died after a medical emergency in Gardner. The Department of Corrections says John Edwards died Sunday morning at North Central Correctional Institute. Edwards was a 28-year veteran of the department. The medical examiner is conducting an autopsy. The victims of a fatal multi-vehicle accident in Virginia include a family of four from Western Massachusetts. Massachusetts. Officials say the Donchev family from Greenfield was traveling in an SUV on Interstate 95 in Stafford County in the early hours of last Friday and were part of a line of traffic that slowed down due to construction. Investigators determined a charter bus plowed into the line at full speed. Eight vehicles in all were involved. The bus driver, who was injured, has been charged with involuntary manslaughter and related counts. The investigation is ongoing. A suspect is in custody for a fatal stabbing in Pittsfield. Here's John Bayback.
2: Zyrus James is accused of stabbing a man to death inside the man's home on Hall Place Friday night. James was taken into custody Saturday morning. He's now charged with murder. We don't have a motive yet. James will be arraigned later today in Pittsfield. In the newsroom, I'm John Bayback.
22: Today marks 15 years since a devastating tornado hit the Springfield area. On June 1st, 2011, an EF3 tornado formed in Westfield and traveled nearly 40 miles through the city. Three people were killed, nearly 200 injured. An estimated 1,400 homes and nearly 80 businesses were destroyed. Mayor Dominic Sarno is calling on the community to observe a moment of silence this afternoon at the exact time that the tornado touched down. Red Sox host the Orioles Tuesday evening in Major League Baseball action. The weather forecast is coming up. I'm Tori Gates, News Radio 560 and 98.9 FM, WHYN.
3: Flood warnings remain in western Montana and parts of central Idaho. A flash flood advisory still in effect in northwestern Missouri, around Kansas City, and west central Illinois. A cold front is sweeping across parts of the northern plains and upper Midwest, bringing a round of showers and gusty winds and a chance of a few thunderstorms as cooler air pushes in. A warm front is lifting through portions of the Ohio Valley and mid-Atlantic. That means more clouds and periods of light rain, followed by warmer and more humid air setting in later this week. It's a sticky start to the week from Kentucky through Virginia. Along the Gulf Coast, a stationary front hanging around. That's keeping scattered showers in the forecast from eastern Texas through Louisiana and the Florida Panhandle. Out west, high pressure dominates much of California, Nevada, and Arizona, keeping skies mostly clear and temperatures warm. Meantime, parts of the Pacific Northwest might see some light rain as well. And for much of the nation, daylight is long now. Sunrise around 5:30, sunset after 8. In many regions, almost 15 hours of daylight to enjoy the start of June. That's your national forecast. I'm Monica Nelson.
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0: 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Come with me, Daniel Scheffler, as we go beyond the guidebooks, into the heart and soul of real-life travelers as they journey around the world. From natural wonders to local luxuries to the most unexpected encounters, each episode features a special guest here to delight your senses and pull you into the adventure. 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
3: They've just killed the anti-weaponization fund, the $1.776 billion fund that was set up to pay off victims of the lawfare under the Obama and Biden administrations. Anyone could have applied for it. But primarily the victims of lawfare have been Republicans, obvious, or MAGA Republicans, I should say. So that's too bad. 844-500-4242. So Graham Plattner, he's in trouble, big trouble. So he's doubling down on what he knows best. And that's, he's going to go to the base of the Democrat Party by talking about how much he hates Israel. It's all about being the Nazi tattoo. Do we have the music for me to read this tweet? Susan Collins' latest financial report just came out. A staggering one-third of her money for Deutschmarks raised this quarter came directly from APAC. Senator Collins is bought and paid for by Benjamin Netanyahu, and she votes accordingly.

0: So Plattner is doubling down. His only comeback is, I really don't like Israel. So he's in good stead with the Democrat Party. Abdul al-Sayed in Michigan. He's the one who campaigns with Hassan Piker, who won't even, the UK won't let that guy into the country. And he's also the guy who said wasn't going to say anything about the massacre of Jews on October 7th because it might offend his friends, his fellow Muslims in Dearborn, Michigan. Then you have Chris Rabb. He's a Hamas apologist running for Congress in Pennsylvania. This is a guy who suggested the massacre of the Jews at Bondi Beach in Australia was a false flag operation by Zionists. Oh, okay. I looked at him when he won the primary, and I said, "How did he get elected? He looks like a straight white male. I guess he is, but guess what? He brags about having a queer kid, a queer or trans queer kid. I think he says both queer or trans queer kid. So that's almost as good as saying that a massacre of Jews is a false flag." This is from the New York Post, David Harsanyi. Imagine someone telling you 20 years ago that a leading House candidate in a New Jersey district right outside New York City had both volunteered for an Al-Qaeda front in Europe and spent years being friends with blind Sheikh Omar Abdul Rahman, the longtime jihadi preacher who was sentenced for seditious conspiracy after planning a day of terror in 1993. Adam Homowy defended Abdul Rahman during his trial, and yet not a single notable Democrat has called him out on it. And by the way, Plattner, in addition to calling all cops are bastards, saying that a Purple Heart recipient didn't deserve to live, that white rural Americans, including all of his neighbors in Maine, are racist and stupid, you know what else he said? He said the Virgin Mary is a skank. What would he say about Muhammad? He'd probably try to, burn someone at the stake if they spoke out against Muhammad. And is anyone who have spoken out against Plattner? Fetterman, who's Jewish, who mentioned the S word, Swalwell, in a tweet saying that there could be some Swalwell stuff coming next. And Jake Auchincloss, whose mother is Jewish. That's it.
1: Auchincloss sauce.
0: Auchincloss sauce, yeah. 844-500-4242. I hope they are going to indict this E. Jean Carroll, the woman who sued Trump for rape, and the jury even in New York City couldn't find him guilty of rape, but they found him guilty of assault. And then he got a bigger court judgment against him for denying the charges. And she lied under oath. And she was asked, did anyone support your lawsuit? And she said, no. It turns out it was this guy, Reid Hoffman. And the New York Times cited court documents to prove it was that Hoffman had given money. And Hoffman has admitted in interviews that he gave her money. But she lied under oath. E. Jean Carroll alleged incident with Trump took place at Bergdorf Goodman, quote, 23 years ago, unquote, according to her excerpt from a book, What Do We Need Men For?, published in 2019. That would place the incident around 1996. New York Magazine also reported Carroll places the incident in late 1995 or early 1996. In other words, Carroll couldn't give any specifics on when the alleged incident occurred. Trump himself pointed this out, saying she has no idea what day, what week, what month, what year the alleged incident occurred. Trump's lawyer, Joe Tacopino, argued, give me a date. There's calendars. There's schedules. We could see where he was. But of course, with no date, no month, no year, we can't present an alibi. We can't call witnesses. I mean, It's just amazing. In 2022, Carol filed a second lawsuit literally minutes after New York's Adult Survivors Act went into effect for just 1 year. 1 year. The law permitted adult survivors of sexual assault to file civil suits for alleged sexual assault no matter how long ago the incident happened, allegedly happened, even if the nominal statute of limitations had previously had expired, as was the case with the actions of which Trump was accused. Carol sued Trump for battery under the new law, plus more defamation. She received a $5 million verdict for sexual abuse, not rape, and defamation. This is the same case where George Steffi Stephanopoulos, the former head of the Bimbo Eruptions Unit for Bill Clinton, claimed that Trump was convicted of rape. He said it over and over again, even though his producer told him not to say it, and ABC had to pay Trump $16 million. God. And they ended the weaponization fund to pay off victims of lawfare. Trump could have gotten some money out of that. I'm Howie Carr. For the first time ever, there are nearly 50% more home sellers than home buyers in the U.S. What can you do in this moment to get your property noticed? 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
10: controversial move is on hold. Lisa Brady, Fox News. The Justice Department says it strongly disagrees with a court order, but will abide by a ruling that blocks payments from a planned anti-weaponization fund aimed at addressing claims of political prosecutions. There's been bipartisan concern about January 6th rioters being eligible for compensation.
11: Those objections prevented Republicans from advancing an ICE funding package last month. It's unclear if the Justice Department's announcement will unlock that funding. Several Democrats say they still plan to introduce legislation that would ban the fund from ever being established.
10: Fox's Jared Halper, and at the White House, Democrats in Congress are still pushing for ICE reforms, and some are joining a call from protesters to shut down a migrant detention facility in New Jersey over claims of inhumane treatment, which Homeland Security Secretary Mark Wayne Wellen denies.
12: There was a rumor came out, so there was maggots in the food. That's absolutely not true. The governor came out and said we wouldn't allow health inspectors to come in. We released the time that the health inspectors went in and what they inspected.
10: Mullen says federal agents are enforcing laws passed by Congress, and that until the New Jersey governor sent state police in to deal with violent protests over the weekend, DHS had been told state and local resources weren't available to respond. President Trump offering reassurance about talks with Iran.
13: President Trump indicated that even if Iran and U.S. negotiators stopped talking for a while, he did not think that that would mean that the U.S. would go back to dropping bombs right away. He was asked if he had heard reports that Iran is suspending talks with the U.S. Iran's leaders indicated they are halting talks due to Israel's expanded military operations in Lebanon and Gaza.
10: Fox's Jennifer Griffin. President Trump says after calls with the Israeli prime minister and mediators for Hezbollah, the Iran proxy and the Israelis have agreed to stop attacking each other. 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
15: 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Here's what's happening. Officials say a correction officer has died after a medical emergency in Gardner. The Department of Corrections says John Edwards died Sunday morning at North Central Correctional Institute. Edwards was a 28-year veteran of the department. The medical examiner is conducting an autopsy. The victims of a fatal multi-vehicle accident in Virginia include a family of four from Western Massachusetts. Officials say the Donchev family from Greenfield was traveling in an SUV on Interstate 95 in Stafford County in the early hours of last Friday and were part of a line of traffic that slowed down due to construction. Investigators determined a charter bus plowed into the line at full speed. Eight vehicles in all were involved. The bus driver, who was injured, has been charged with involuntary manslaughter and related counts. The investigation is ongoing. A suspect is in custody for a fatal stabbing in Pittsfield. Here's John Bayback.
16: Zyrus James is accused of stabbing a man to death inside the man's home on Hall Place Friday night. James was taken into custody Saturday morning. He's now charged with murder. We don't have a motive yet. James will be arraigned later today in Pittsfield. In the newsroom, I'm John Bayback.
15: Today marks 15 years since a devastating tornado hit the Springfield area. On June 1st, 2011, an EF3 tornado formed in Westfield and traveled nearly 40 miles through the city. Three people were killed, nearly 200 injured. An estimated 1,400 homes and nearly 80 businesses were destroyed. Mayor Dominic Sarno is calling on the community to observe a moment of silence this afternoon at the exact time that the tornado touched down. Red Sox host the Orioles Tuesday evening in Major League Baseball action. The weather forecast is coming up. I'm Tori Gates, News Radio 560 and 98.9 FM, WHYN.
17: Millions of Carnival Cruise passengers are being alerted of a data breach. The company recently announced that a criminal breached its IT system in mid-April, adding that they may have made off with names, addresses, phone numbers, birth dates, and driver's license and passport numbers. Reports say the breach could affect around 6 million customers. Security experts say the rise of AI is making cyber attacks easier to carry out. Florida's Attorney General is filing a lawsuit against OpenAI and CEO Sam Altman. Attorney General James Uthmeyer is accusing OpenAI of putting profit over safety by marketing ChatGPT as safe while concealing that it could drive users towards harm. Florida is the first state to sue OpenAI and Altman over design and safety. However, Uthmeyer also opened a separate criminal investigation into OpenAI in late April. And YouTube creators are now dominating the North American box office with movies that didn't cost very much to make. Back Rooms opened in first place over the weekend, making over $81 million. Tech Report. I'm at Mattinson.
2: Ma, ¿y qué almorzaste?
3: Hija, ya son 4 llamadas hoy. ¿No te cobran por llamar a México? ¿Qué está pasando aquí?
2: Que fui a Metro y ahora tengo llamadas y textos de Estados Unidos a México sin límites y un Samsung Galaxy A17 5G gratis. 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
0: Welcome to the Howie Carr Show, 844-500-4242, 844-500-4242. We have a packed day here. We're going to be joined by Tim Kelly, the weatherman, to talk about the meteorite that landed in the bay. And I hold in my hand a rock. I was just happened to be in the area and was able to grab some of the pieces of the meteorite. I'll have some to give away at Litchfield's Bar and Grill in 10 days or so. And we will also be joined by Secretary of Education Linda McMahon. She's in the state today. That'll be in a couple of hours. But first, we want to talk about the amazing events of the weekend in Maine and the Democrat Senate primary for the U.S. Senate, the seat held by Republican Rhino Republican Susan Collins right now. Graham Plattner has been all dusted up, as you know, even more so this weekend. Now it turns out he was sexting with between six and half a dozen and a dozen women on this site. I'm proud to say I never heard of it till this weekend. Kik, K-I-K. And apparently it's a predator's paradise. 2,600 arrests have been made off this site with predators. And he was on it. He was on it. 70% of the people on this site are between the ages of 13 and 24. So figure out how many were underage. But he was there. He was there. And it's all been a story broke in the Wall Street Journal, picked up by the New York Times. And so now the primary is still a week away. So I wanted to talk to John Featherston. He's a writer. He used to be a source when he worked at managing one of the foreign freeloader flop houses here in Marlboro, the old Holiday Inn. And now he's a writer for the, from among other things, for the Maine Wire, which had been covering this story exhaustively. And he was in Portland yesterday for a quote-unquote rally for the embattled, that's the word, embattled candidate. And the turnout wasn't what it used to be. John Featherston, thanks for being with us. Tell us about the event yesterday and how his crowd seemed to be failing a little bit.
1: Howie, it's always an honor to join you. And, you know, in all the years I spent in Massachusetts, I never thought I'd see anything more crazy than Massachusetts until I moved to Maine. I've covered a dozen or more Grand Platner events, and he always draws close to 1,000 people, if not more, at his events, especially early on in his campaign. Yesterday, after these kick allegations broke out, and you know Portland, right in Deering Park in downtown Portland, a nice day.
0: Yes.
1: Very easily accessible, lots of parking, easy to get to. There weren't 100 people at this rally, and it was a joint rally for Shanna Bellows, who was the Secretary of State. She's her own.
0: The almost as hideous candidate, who's yeah. from Massachusetts, who's actually from Massachusetts.
1: I'll put it in perspective for your Massachusetts people. She makes Elizabeth Warren look good.
0: Yeah, but she's the one who tried to keep. She's the Secretary of State who tried to keep Trump off the ballot because he was such a bad guy. And more recently, she refused to allow a referendum question on the ballot, which would have passed overwhelmingly to ban men from girls' high school sports.
1: Yeah, she's her own special story. But Platner didn't draw 100 people there yesterday, but was even more fascinating, I think you saw it, Howie, is they formed a human wall against him, in my words, a bunch of Karens, all in mask and yellow reflective vest. They formed a human wall around him so John Featherston from the Maine Wire couldn't talk to him. And as surreal as that is, as I'm, you know, jogging behind him to, you know, and I'm asking him questions out loud, a man dressed up in a bear costume kind of hip checks me out of the way and doesn't want me to get next to Grand Platner. So Grand Platner's on these creepy, you know, sites looking at stuff or sitting in a porta potty looking at the blue water getting turned on. And now he has, you know, grown men in bear costumes running his security for him. You can't make this stuff up.
0: What do you think is going to happen? I mean, it's the primary is still a week away, and there's two other candidates on, one of whom is the current governor, Janet Mills, who's, you know, older than dirt. But she, you know, and she was running way behind in the polls. But, I mean, now she's looking like a decent alternative, isn't she? What's going to happen? Is she going to get back in before the primary, or are they going to try to throw him off the ballot after the primary?
1: I don't know. I went to Augusta this morning, Howie, and asked that exact question. I walked right into the governor's office. In Maine, they're out of session now. So the Governor Mills has not been seen in Augusta for a couple of weeks, and I've gotten that from a couple of reliable sources. Her office had a lot of activity today, people running in and out, her press secretary running in and out. So I flat out just walked right in and said, is she getting back into the race? I didn't get an answer, but I haven't seen that much activity in Augusta in a long time. So something is up. And I think common sense would say that she's definitely probably kicking the tires and looking at getting back in.
0: She hasn't got a lot of time. She hasn't got a lot of time. She's got 8 days, less than 8 days.
1: But it's been reported in the last 24 hours that fresh sets of campaign signs for her are being placed in locations. I can't confirm that I've seen one, but I've seen it from other people on social media saying so. I mean, doesn't Platner have to go away? I mean, if this was one incident, Howie, maybe he can dodge it, and maybe he can do it. This isn't one; it's the tattoo.
0: Well, and we just keep hearing that there's more coming, and you know what I mean. People like Fetterman, John Fetterman. You know, I mean, again, he can be a hothead at times, but he is a sitting U.S. senator, and he used the S word, Swalwell, in a Twitter post about this guy. You know, and I mean, there are all kinds of rumors out there, and I mean You know, the Wall Street Journal is kind of a rhino liberal Democrat newspaper, at least on the news pages. The New York Times is the official gospel of the comrades of the deep state, and they're going after him. And so you have to think that this could be one of these operations like Joe Biden Joe Biden got whacked in 2024. Swalwell got whacked about what, 2 months ago, less than 2 months ago. So that now they may have the long knives out for Platner, because he's I don't think he can win now, especially when it looks like there's more. If he was hitting on 6 to 12 women on this kick side, and 70% of the people on it are much younger, and maybe 30% are underage. What are the chances he's got bigger problems than we already know?
1: Oh, Howie, I think you're spot on. Any man who goes into a dirty, filthy porta potty and looks at blue water and gets turned on, there's something really wrong with that person. I mean, we've all been in porta potties, and we try to get out of there as fast as we can. And he gets turned on by being in one. So, I mean, doesn't that tell you everything you need to know about this guy?
0: Yeah. And, putting his wife out there to take the heat for him. And then she ends up with a potty mouth. And then he's got it. Now it turns out she's on the payroll. She's on the campaign payroll. I mean, this isn't even, Bernie Sanders, has a somewhat more sophisticated grift using his spouse. He just put it right. I mean, again, he's a novice at the political rackets, unlike Bernie. But, it's kind of crude, isn't it? We just put her on the payroll so that we wouldn't have to pay him. Wait a second, John Featherston. I thought he was a successful oyster farmer. I thought he was a tribune of the working class, even though he went to the Hotchkiss school. You know?
1: Well, there's two things there. He pays his wife so it doesn't mess up his VA disability, because if he makes a certain amount of money, it would jeopardize his VA benefits. And the second thing is, we've proven at the main wire, he's not an oyster farmer. It's a hobby of his. Yes, does he have traps? Does he do oysters? But he sells them to his mother's restaurant. That's all he does is with those. So.
0: Right. It's like having two tomato plants in your backyard.
1: And you're a farmer, yeah.
0: You're Bruce Springsteen getting the tax write-off, right? Like in New Jersey. Yeah, he's totally fraudulent from top to bottom. But, I mean, what do you think is going on in southern Maine, especially? Yeah, York and Cumberland counties. I mean, that's the heartland of the Plattner phenomenon. You know, all the people who just blew in during COVID into the state. Are they fading? But Portland's the capital of that's in Cumberland County. I mean, and if they're not coming out for a rally on a nice day in downtown Portland, I mean, it tells you something, I think, doesn't it?
1: Well, I live outside of Portland now, and there were a lot of Grand Plattner signs in my neighborhood. And as I was taking the dog out the other day for a walk, or even this morning when I was driving up to Augusta, a lot of those neighbors that had Grand Plattner signs in the front yard, they don't have them in there today. So I think the allegations are starting to really pile up on them.
0: Hmm. Wow. I wonder, is it too, this would be an unprecedented thing to drop out. This would be the first time anyone ever suspended their campaign, a politician, especially at the end of their career, and then unsuspended the campaign. You know, a suspended is just like a legal term so that you can keep the, so that you don't have to return the money and can just spend down the account on yourself. But she might actually be using it. Not that I like Janet Mills. I don't want anyone to get the wrong idea. Nobody does. None of us like her, right?
1: Janet Mills doesn't like Janet Mills. No.
0: Yeah. Oh, man. So has he got any events scheduled today?
1: He's very quiet today, very, very quiet on the front today. But I can't stress to you how much activity was going on in the governor's office. So I think there's something there. But, we'll try. You know, he was very accommodating, Howie, for early on in his campaign. Yeah. And a couple of weeks ago, I actually caught Plattner walking down the street with the mayor of Lewiston, and there had been a shooting just prior to it. And I tried to grab him and the mayor as they walked down the street, and they both blew me off. And trust me, both the mayor of Lewiston and Graham Plattner know who I am. So it wasn't like, they just thought I was some random guy on the street. They didn't want to bother me. Yesterday, they purposely built a wall around him so I couldn't get to him. So he knows he's in trouble. Only the liberal media seems to be carrying his luggage here up in Portland. But even yesterday, even like News Center Maine kind of went after him pretty aggressively, which is very telling, because I think they even see that, you know, maybe this guy isn't the guy that they want.
0: They take their cues from the New York Times. You can't get any further left than the New York Times. And if the New York Times is throwing him under the bus, I think it's a sign that he's over.
1: Yep, I agree.
0: All right, John Featherston, how can people follow this thing? And the new, and by the way, the main wire is the ones who last week were going around asking him if he could guarantee to the voters of Maine that he had never publicly masturbated in public in the state of Maine, and then asked him if he liked lotion on his hands. It was beautiful stuff, and I assume that that will continue as the campaign continues, if he continues in the campaign.
1: Yeah, just follow us at themainwire.com. You get all the latest on Plattner. Mainwire.com.
0: All right, John. You guys are doing a great job. And, you know, I'm of two minds. You know, something wants him to stay in there and be tortured and make it an easy pickup for Susan Collins, as appalling as she is at so many levels. But on the other hand, you know, he really is an embarrassment. To everybody. Thank you, John. I've been around Maine all my life, since the day I was born, and I've never seen as much talk about Maine politics as I have this weekend. Probably more than I have in my entire life with this weekend on the national scene. And for obvious reasons. 844-500-4242, 844-500-4242. We'll take your calls on Graham Plattner. We got a lot to talk about here today. I'm Howie Carr.
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23: This is Toby from Cape Gunworks. The Second Amendment is so important. 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
1: 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Jared, what's the poll question? What are the results thus far?
2: Today's poll question, which you can vote in at HowieCarshow.com, is will Maine Democrats be able to get Graham Plattner off the ballot before November?
1: I'm going to say no.
2: 58% of the audience agrees no. 42% say yes.
1: It's not like he has to get back to work at the oyster farm, you know? Again, there is no oyster farm any more than if you have two tomato plants in the backyard. You don't have a back 40.
2: The worst thing is he went through all the trouble to get that tattoo changed, and now if he drops out, he didn't need to do that. Think of how upset he's going to be. I could have kept my Nazi tattoo.
1: He's got all those other tattoos, too, as you saw in his profile photo on the Predator Paradise site.
2: Well, Pons, I'm out of the race. I need a new one. Let's get the ink going.
1: Kick. 8-4. And if you got any jokes, I'm thinking of doing a column for Wednesday with all the Plattner jokes, like his pronouns are he, Himmler. And he was voted in his prep school class most likely to get a Nazi tattoo. If you got any of those kind of questions, just send them to the text line. We'll get the text line up here going in just a minute. Bob, you're next with Howie Carr. Go ahead, Bob.

0: Live from the Byrna Less Lethal Pistol Studio, it's Howie Carr.
1: 617 says, looks like the voters of Maine are going to tell the Oyster Fuhrer to beat it.
2: Ha, ha, ha, ha.
1: As Maine goes, so goes the Fourth Reich. Used to be an old saying, as Maine goes, so goes Vermont. You know, when I lived in Maine as a kid, we used to have a saying that, it was a wise saying, but 15 will get you 20. You know what that means? Yeah, apparently they didn't teach that old folk wisdom at the crotch kiss school that he attended. Another thing everyone always used to say, write it, regret it, say it, forget it. That goes for his Reddit accounts, I think. 844-500-4242. You know, the thing about these Oppo research scandals is they start small, and then they build up. And I just kept thinking, how much more can they have on this guy? And then there was always more. There was always more. Let's go back to January. He's being interviewed by a fluffer on CNN. And here's a statement that he made, Plattner, that has not aged well. Cut 16.
3: I'm wondering, are there other skeletons from your past that still may emerge in this race?
4: No. I haven't lived a boring life, but I haven't lived a very complicated life. I've never been close to money. I've never been close to power. I've never really had the ability to screw people over. My life is not very complicated, and there is not anything else coming.
1: Can we quote you on that? And he's, by the way, again, he went to the Hotchkiss School. His father's a big lawyer. His grandfather was a prominent architect. His mom owns a posh seafood restaurant on the coast. But he's not close to money or power. No, not at all. Not at all. Cut 15.
5: A right-wing radio host this week said the RNC has more coming out on you. And he already knows what it is. And I mean, is it like, I guess the question is like, is there stuff we don't already know that you can imagine that we should know or that?
4: Okay. Having lived my life, whatever it is going to either be lies or something that is going to be just, you know, blown entirely out of proportion or taken out of context or something.
1: Oh, the old taken out of context routine. Oh, yes. So, again, the New York Times, this is the Bible of the deep state, of the fund. This is the newspaper that's all in on the fundamental transformation of America into a third world hellhole. Graham Plattner now calls it establishment media. Cut 14.
6: Graham, we heard Amy's video, saw Amy's video last night about this situation, the story in the Times and the Journal. What would your statement be at this point?
4: It's no surprise to me that the establishment media outlets are just going to run
1: establishment media
4: instead of wanting to talk about the things that actually matter in this race, which are the material realities that make the main.
1: That's enough. That's enough of that. The establishment media.
7: That's the context.
1: Who are you going to believe? You know, him or your lying eyes and ears? Ross, you're next with Howie Carr. Go ahead, Ross.
8: Hey, Howie. Thank you for the privilege. I just wanted to make an impassioned plea to the four or five main Democrats that are listening to you right now. Please don't wait. Go out, vote for Graham Plattner today.
1: You want him in there as a sure shot, sure thing?
8: Yeah, don't believe the lies from the Howie Carr Show and the Maine Wire. Please don't. We need your vote today. Vote for Plattner. Thank you so very much.
1: Thank you, Ross. Mike, you're next with Howie Carr. Go ahead. That's part of me that feels that way too. But on the other hand, I'd like to see him just humiliated. You know, just because he is such a rich snot. And it just bugs the hell out of me that he calls himself working class. Although they all do. All of them. Go ahead, Mike.
9: How the hell do I top Ross? You know what I mean?
7: Howie. Here's the real deal. I'm not even going to talk about the military end of this because we know where he's at. Look, here's what it really breaks down to for the state of Maine. Do you want to reelect the chairman of the Senate Appropriations Committee? Or do you want to elect a guy who is not even going to be able to find the bathrooms down there? You understand?
1: Well, that's good news, you know, for what? The bathrooms.
7: Yeah. Well, I'm not sure about that.
1: It's good news for the other people that are going to be in the bathrooms. Let's put it that way. You know, I think he's more exactly. He's more of a threat than Tim McBride, who says his name is Sarah McBride.
7: Yeah, but you know, Howie, in all seriousness up here, a lot of people around the country don't realize this, but we have one of the biggest shipyards up here in the nation.
1: Bath Iron Works.
7: We build missile cruisers.
1: Yes.
7: And we build destroyers. Now, let me tell you something. I've disagreed with Susan on many occasions, but I got to tell you something. When it comes to bringing home the bacon, nobody brings it home like her.
1: You know what gets me about it, Mike? You know, this is a Republican the Democrats always said they wanted more of. You know, this was a woman who voted to convict Donald Trump on totally fabricated charges back in 2021. Remember that? And I mean, she voted to confirm most of the, she voted to confirm Kavanaugh, but she also voted to confirm most of these horrible judges and U.S. attorneys under Biden. And yet, that's not good enough for them. They have to go with a Nazi pervert to defeat her. That's how much they hate Donald Trump, because even though she hates Donald Trump too. Isn't it crazy?
7: Yeah, it's just like a Chinese, what do you call it, Chinese finger thing? You know what I mean? you ain't getting out of either end of it. You know what I mean? Honest to Christ.
1: Oh, I know. It really is. And they're still sticking with her. This is Mark Thissen on Fox talking about, you know, will the affluent white female liberals, the offals of both sexes, will they ever abandon Graham Platner, as odious a human being as he is? Cut 20.
9: Though I do know that Susan Collins tends to lose polls and win elections.
10: Okay.
9: I don't think that this is dangerous for her. But think about this. His wife is disappointed, not in her husband sexting women, but she's disappointed in us for caring about it, right? And she's disappointed in people for exposing it for the voters to see. That's what she's disappointed in. I mean, that tells you a lot. I think it's great news for Susan Collins in that she couldn't have picked a better opponent. A guy, you know, a sexual deviant, cheating sleazeball with a Nazi tattoo is probably who you want to run against. But I think you're right, Tommy, which is that things that used to be obviously disqualifying are no longer obviously disqualifying. You just look at Jay Jones in Virginia running for attorney general, chief law enforcement officer, who was threatening his fellow legislators and the legislators, saying he wanted one woman's children to die in their mother's arms. And he won, not just won, he won decisively 53-47, and the winning margin came from suburban women. I mean, if that is not, if Jay Jones can win an election in Virginia with suburban women after what he did, then, you know, I guess Platner can do or say anything or tattoo anything he wants on his body and be fine.
1: 781 says it's all the Obama people behind the main Nazi, Axelrod, Favreau, and their new hitman, Morris Katz. You see this guy, Mo Katz? He brought Genevieve McDonald off the record club and into confirming everything for the New York Times because he threatened her. And this is a guy, he writes children's books, believe it or not, and he wanted to put a picture of his own Johnson in the children's book. Yeah, I mean, this is the guy who's running his media campaign. Birds of a feather flocking together. Graham Platner and Mo Katz. Nick, you're next with Howie Carr. Go ahead, Nick.
11: Howie, he's not only odious, he's odiferous. The man is a shucker. Remember that. He is a shucker, okay, by trade. And when it comes to this class of bums, Susan Collins, my God, she saved Clinton, too, if I remember, along with Alan Spector. So Here's my opinion of anybody running to the Senate. Let's go back to when Reagan sold us out, by the way, and taxed Social Security, but it was the Democrats, too. Okay, you ready? Only 14 senators, 8 and 6 Republican Democrats, you know, I don't know which was a heavier balance, voted against doing that. 28 of them scrambled out of town after midnight when they voted for that, so they wouldn't be on record. Okay, so you had 14 people doing the right thing in both parties, and the rest of them screwed us. Senators are horrible. They're the worst piece of elected office officials that we have. I have no use for any of them. And he would be quite at home as she is now. But no, we don't want that smelly guy going in there and making it even worse than it is.
1: Thanks for the call, Nick. You know, the fact is, I was talking to Tim Dunn about this, the Herald reporter. He was in Worcester at the Democrat State Convention. The Plattner people were recruiting mass state Democrat delegates, you know, 99% of whom are on public payrolls or welfare or trust funds of one form or another. Then they obviously sense that the mental illness that defines Graham Plattner's life is also present in most Massachusetts Democrats. So they're coming down here to recruit people to work in his campaign. And you know what? It's probably a pretty smart move. I don't know how long he's going to be in the race, but it was as of Saturday afternoon, he was a much more viable candidate than he is 48 hours later now. And God only knows what it's going to be like in another 48 hours. 844-500-4242. Ann, you're next with Howie Carr. Go ahead, Ann.
10: Hey, Howie. I think this is a positive thing that the Democrats are turning on this guy. They, you know, after what's going on in California, they've realized they have to put up better candidates, you know, fall through the cracks. Okay? They're nuts. They're all nuts. And it's speaking against the party now as a whole. People are not going to vote for the Democrats.
1: You know, I don't know. Let's see what happens tomorrow in California, and before we come to the conclusion that the Democrats are coming to their senses. Let's see if Hilton can make the runoff in the governor's fight. Let's see if Karen Bass is, you know, ends up on top. She's probably going to end up in a runoff, but, you know, let's see if can she get a, if she can get a plurality of people in L.A. after what's happened in L.A., it's a pretty sad commentary on the city of angels, isn't it? 844-500-4242. I'm Howie Carr.
0: Howie Carr will return.
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0: Joey Carr is back.
1: You know, say what you will about the loathsome senior senator from New York, Chuck Schumer, but he had this race pegged, didn't he? He was behind Janet Mills 100%. He must have just had a bad vibe about this guy. I think they did a little more oppo research than they copped to. And that's why he was behind Janet Mills. And now he's been proven that his instincts, for whatever reason, were correct, and that there's no way she should have ever been forced out of the race. If you're a Democrat and you want to win that seat, this is Amy Gertner, who's also on the campaign payroll because they have to. They're basically protecting his kiss in the mail, and if he paid himself, he would he'd be losing some of his disability pension from the VA. So they put her on, but they said they can't find anything for her to do because she can't do anything. But she went out and did a potty-mouthed video here denouncing the media, the last refuge of a scoundrel, not patriotism, denouncing the media. We see again here in this cut 13.
2: Makes me really angry, disappointed, and I find it really shameful that there's a group of media outlets and people who are willing to spread gossip instead of talking about real issues that Graham is running on, like healthcare and education and childcare.
1: Wait a second. So this is the woman. She went to this aide, this former aide, Genevieve McDonald, and told her about that he was texting or sexting with 6 to 12 women. And now she says it's gossip. She's the one who dropped a dime on her own husband, who she's only been married to for 3 years. So I guess Graham got the 2-year itch, not the 7-year itch. He got the 2-year itch. So the Democrats, though, most of them are still all in on this guy. They're either doing the humana humana humana like Chris Murphy and Andy Kim and Cory Booker, or they're just saying, oh, this isn't a big deal. This isn't a big deal. They're against kings, but they're pro-Nazi. So this is former North Carolina Republican Rep. Patrick McHenry, and he's with some fluffer on ABC this week. And the Democrat fluffer wants to quibble about whether it's really a Nazi tattoo. You can't make this stuff up. Cut 17.
3: But the issue in Maine, just like in Texas, is they have an unvetted candidate. And it turns out the guy with the Nazi tattoo turns out to be a pretty bad guy in Maine, which
4: a
3: is to the benefit
4: that was skull
3: of
4: skull and crossbones, not a Nazi tattoo.
3: Okay, we can quibble about whether or not how Nazi the Nazi tattoo
5: was. He did have
3: his
5: tattoo removed, so, whatever. I mean,
3: but this is emblematic of his problems, and Maine voters will have a say about it.
1: We can quibble how Nazi the Nazi tattoo is. Well put, Congressman. This was the Maine Wire. You know, they've been following him all around to ask him about the porta potties and and about all of his terrible comments about his fellow veterans. Cut 12.
6: Graham Plattner, do you still support calling our soldiers fat and lazy? Do you still feel that way about our soldiers, Graham Plattner? Do you think that our soldiers are fat and lazy, Graham Plattner?
1: Victor, you're next with Howie Carr. Go ahead, Victor.
7: Hey, Howie, they got to elect Graham because Mills is too old. Mills has filled out her will. If she got elected this time, they'd have to go through the process the next election. They'd have to get lucky and hire another Democrat up there. And the machine that is electing the senator up there, it's the same machine that elected Fetterman. You know, unfortunately, Fetterman, you know, after he had his medical issue.
1: Right.
7: Man, he got his...
1: He recovered.
7: He got... He did.
1: He sobered up.
7: He did. And I have to tell you that these people, they do not hate Trump, Howie. They hate you. They hate me.
1: Right.
7: They hate people that love America.
1: Right.
7: And these people will do us in if allowed.
1: No, that's what Trump always says. You know, they're not after me. They're after you. I'm just standing in the way. And it's so true. We'll be right back to talk about the meteorite. I'm Howie Carr.
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18: Tapping the brakes. I'm Lisa Lucera, Fox News. The Justice Department says it's placing a hold on a controversial fund meant to compensate President Trump's allies who believe they were unfairly prosecuted for political reasons, complying with a court order.
19: Last week, a federal judge in Virginia ruled the fund must be paused while she sorted through legal issues. The DOJ posting on social media late this afternoon, quote, "This fund was open to anybody who was so weaponized, targeted, persecuted, whether they were Democrat, Republican, conservative, independent, or otherwise. The department will abide by the court's ruling." Now, the fund was born after the president decided to drop his $10 billion lawsuit against the IRS after a former employee there leaked his tax returns.
18: Fox's David Spunt, Senate Democratic leader Chuck Schumer.
20: This week, Senate Democrats will push legislation to ban this slush fund and ensure no president can ever do this again.
18: The Associated Press is reporting President Trump is reconsidering putting the fund in place following backlash from Republicans. And the president sounding optimistic on an Iran deal, telling ABC News it could happen over the next week.
21: Today here at the White House, President Trump spent his time in meetings, including calls with Israeli Prime Minister Benjamin Netanyahu and the leaders of Hezbollah through intermediaries.
18: Fox's Lucas Tomlinson at the White House. The president posting the call was productive, and Israel and Hezbollah have agreed to a partial ceasefire. The Senate back in session today, though not much progress has been made on a border security funding package.
22: That's $0 for a physical presence at our nation's border. $0 to deport criminals who have made their way into our country illegally.
18: Majority Leader John Thune accusing Democrats of wanting to open borders, which he calls indefensible. 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
25: They say it started at a small Christian school in Louisville, Kentucky.
26: He would say, like, if you love me, you'll do this. So I thought it was normal.
25: One girl said it happened in the hallway of a public high school.
27: How do you know how to hunt those girls down? Like, you know the ones to target.
25: Another behind the closed door of a middle school office.
28: And he would tell me that he was going to adopt me out of foster care so that I could live with him and we could be together and not have to hide.
25: They say it happened over 18 years at least four different schools at the hands of the same two men, Ronnie and Donnie Stoner. Those men, trusted educators, football coaches, and twins, are now facing more than 50 charges related to alleged child sex abuse. So why did it take so long? This is a story about a group of women who say they survived the abuse, who took matters into their own hands and are still fighting for the girls they used to be.
29: 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No one ever came forward.
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13: 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Llamadas y textos de Estados Unidos a México. No disponibles en estado con Metro o T-Mobile en los últimos 180 días.
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